Saxophonist A.R. Lawrence from a wide-ranging release called New Sky. That was Let It Go with John Beasley on keys. Tony Austin was the drummer. Siku Bunch on bass. Opening this hour of Jazz Force. Hi, I'm John Hill. I'll be your host for the hour. Good to be with you.

Miles Davis from a collection called Circle in the Round, Love for Sale, with John Coltrane and Cannonball Adderley on saxes. Bill Evans was the pianist, bassist Paul Chambers, and drummer Jimmy Cobb. And we opened the set with the trio of organist Larry Goldings, guitarist Peter Bernstein, and drummer Bill Stewart. Their album is called Perpetual Pendulum. And the song we heard there composed by Wayne Shorter called United. We're listening to jazz. I'm John Hill. Pianist Rachel Z with Joe Henderson's Inner Urge.

Music from drummer Alvin Queen from his album Night Train to Copenhagen. Alvin Queen left the States in the 70s, been living in Switzerland since then. Here he is with Swedish pianist Cal Brickman and Danish bassist Tobias Dahl with the tune Quiet Nights of Quiet Stars, or Corcovado, the Alvin Queen trio. Ahead of it, the great Oliver Nelson from the classic album The Blues and the Abstract Truth, Stolen Moments. Eric Dolphy there on flute. Freddie Hubbard was the trumpet player. Bill Evans at the piano. Paul Chambers on bass. Roy Haynes, the drummer. And we opened the set with drummer Adonis Rose and the New Orleans Jazz Orchestra featuring vocalist Cyril Ami. A song there called In the Land of Beginning Again from the album Petit Fleur. Adonis Rose and the New Orleans Jazz Orchestra. We're listening to jazz.

0: A bit of a musical love letter to the city of New York from drummer Joe Farnsworth. The album called City of Sounds, that was the title track, with Kenny Barron at the piano and Peter Washington on bass. We heard Farmer's Market done by Mark Murphy from the album Stolen Moments, a Art Farmer tune with lyrics by Annie Ross. And we began the set with Dexter Gordon, who was living in Paris in 1963 when this album was recorded. Our Man in Paris, the name of it, with the Charlie Parker tune Scrapple from the Apple starting the set. Dexter with Bud Powell at the piano, Pierre Michelot on bass, and Kenny Clark on drums. They'd been performing in Paris as the Three Bosses. Great rhythm section. I'm John Hill. Thanks for joining me for Jazz This Hour. I'll see you later.
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music from guitarist Dave Stryker's album Striking Ahead, the song New You to open this jazz hour. Hi, I'm John Hill. As always, glad to spend the hour with you.

0: From her album Dreams of Waking, vocalist Dara Tucker with Bridge Over Troubled Water. Sullivan Fortner was the pianist and arranger. John Ellis on saxophone. I was preceded by bassist Charlie Hayden's Quartet West with saxophonist Ernie Watts, pianist Alan Broadbent, and drummer Lawrence Marrable from an album titled Always Say Goodbye, the song Avenue of Stars. And we opened the set with Miles Davis and the tune Pinocchio. Yes, that was Miles Davis and Pinocchio, although we're used to hearing it at twice, maybe three times the speed that we heard it there. That was one of the alternate takes of the tune Pinocchio, with saxophonist Wayne Shorter, pianist Herbie Hancock, bassist Ron Carter, and drummer Tony Williams from the Miles Davis album Nefertiti. We're listening to jazz. I'm John Hill. Here's Oscar Peterson with vocalist Clark Terry doing our Clark Terry classic Mumbles.
1: You bring me a skin, you know it's done.

Music from an album produced by trumpeter Nicholas Payton and trombonist Wycliffe Gordon, who we heard there vocally along with the drummer Herlin Riley on the tune St. Louis Blues. Roderick Paulin was the saxophonist, Devel Crawford at the piano, and Reginald Veal was the bassist. They are collectively the Wonderful World of Louis Armstrong All-Stars. That is the name of the group, and the album is called A Gift to Pops, Louis Armstrong. Ahead of it, another version of St. Louis Blues, this time by the Dave Brubeck Trio. Pianist Dave Brubeck, along with drummer Joe Morello and bassist Eugene Wright, recorded in 1967 in Vienna. The album is called Live from Vienna. It's the Dave Brubeck Trio, which was supposed to be the Dave Brubeck Quartet, but saxophonist Paul Desmond never made the flight to Vienna and caught up with the band a few days later in Paris. Dave was naturally worried about Paul, but also knew that Paul probably spent a little bit too much time enjoying the sounds and sights of Hamburg. In any case, the Viennese audience certainly didn't miss out on very much. There was a lot more room for Joe Morello and Eugene Wright to stretch out with their solos, and that was a great version of St. Louis Blues by the Dave Brubeck Trio, live from Vienna, 1967. We're listening to jazz.

0: Music from pianist John Lewis. Best known for his work with the Modern Jazz Quartet, John Lewis's album here called Kansas City Breaks, and that was a song titled Valeria with bassist Mark Johnson, guitarist Howard Collins, the drummer, the great Shelly Mann, the fabulous Frank West was on flute, and the renowned violinist Joe Kennedy Jr. featured on that track from John Lewis. And we began the set with Hungarian saxophonist Gábor Bolla, who now resides in Denmark, from his album called On the Move, doing a Thelonious Monk tune titled We See, with Robert Lakatos at the piano, Daniel Frank on bass, and Billy Drummond on drums. Gábor Bolla starting that set. I'm John Hill. Thanks for joining me for Jazz. I'll see you later.
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2: For generations, jazz has tried to unravel the mystery of Charles Buddy Bolden, whose bold, fiery horn lines helped change the course of music history. By the turn of the century, Bolden was celebrated as the king of New Orleans music. Drawing on the city's rich mix of sounds, he reshaped them on the cornet, playing by ear and improvising with unmistakable style. His improvisational fire just set him apart. Sadly, Bolden's reign was short-lived. At just 30 years old, he was committed to an institution. But it was during that time the music he helped create found its name, jazz, and quickly spread across America and around the world. 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

That is the opening cut to an album called The Third Decade from a sextet known as One for All. These guys have known each other for 30 years, or they did at the time this recording was made around 2016. The tune written by the trombonist in the group, Steve Davis. It's called Easy. And along with Steve, we heard Eric Alexander on tenor, Jim Rotundi on trumpet, David Hazeltine on piano, John Weber on bass, and Joe Farnsworth on drums. And that gets us started for another hour of the great American music we call jazz. My name is Dave Schwann. As always, we're delighted to have you aboard. We hope things are going well for you and yours, and as always, we hope the music makes things even better. Guitarist Peter Bernstein is up next from his recording What Comes Next and Dizzy Gillespie's Kun Alma.

guitarist Peter Bernstein from his recording What Comes Next, and Dizzy Gillespie's Kun Alma. Wonderful quartet here with Peter on guitar, Sullivan Fortner on piano, Peter Washington the bassist, and Joe Farnsworth on drums. You're listening to Jazz with Dave Schwann, and Eric Reed up next. This is from a recording called Pure Imagination, and a very imaginative and creative reading of Maria.

the always creative Eric Reed with Maria. That's from Eric's recording Pure Imagination. Eric at the piano with Reginald Veal on bass and Gregory Hutchinson on drums. And you're listening to Jazz with Dave Schwann with trumpeter Eddie Henderson from his recording Shuffle and Deal and Billie Holiday's God Bless the Child.

Billie Holiday's great tune done by Eddie Henderson from his recording Shuffle and Deal, Eddie on trumpet with Donald Harrison on alto, Kenny Barron the pianist, Gerald Cannon the bassist, and Mike Clark the drummer. You're listening to Jazz with Dave Juan. Once again, our thanks for joining us. Please stay with us for a lot of great music ahead.

Jeff Goldblum and the Mildred Snitzer Orchestra with If I Knew Then, and vocalist Gina Saputo. Jeff on piano, Alex Frank bass, John Story guitar, Joe Bag organ, Kenny Elliott on drums from the album I Shouldn't Be Telling You This. Here's the Jeff Hamilton Trio from their recording Catch Me If You Can, and a tune written by the bassist in the group, John Hamar. It's called The Barn.

drummer Jeff Hamilton and his superb trio with a tune called The Barn, written by the bassist in the group, John Hamar. Jeff writes in the booklet notes that the tune is named for the place in which the trio rehearses, a barn, or a barn of sorts. It's from the album Catch Me If You Can. Of course, Jeff out front on drums, John Hamar on bass, as we say, and pianist Tamir Hendelman rounding out the trio. You're listening to Jazz with Dave Schwann and the Bill Charlap Trio.

Well, what can you say after that, other than it's just beautiful? Bill Charlap and his trio with I'll Know. It's from the terrific album called Street of Dreams. Bill at the piano, Peter Washington, the bassist here, and Kenny Washington on drums. You're listening to Jazz with Dave Schwann, and we'll stay in that quiet, reflective vein, although with a big band, Woody Herman and his big band. This is from their 50th anniversary tour in March of 1986, a live performance here at the Great American Music Hall in San Francisco. Here is John Coltrane's Central Park West.

0: country of Frank Tiberi, saxophone.
1: Yes, indeed. Frank Tiberi on tenor sax, as we heard Maestro Woody Herman announce, and his beautiful solo on John Coltrane's Central Park West. What a beautiful arrangement, too, done by trombonist John Fedchuk, who was with the band at the time this was done in 1986. A live performance at the Great American Music Hall in San Francisco. Woody Herman and his big band with Central Park West, from the recording, the 50th Anniversary Tour. You're listening to Jazz with Dave Schwann. Again, our thanks for your support of the great American music we call jazz. And up next, actually, the music of Earth, Wind, and Fire. This is from a CD put together by Corey Weeds and organist Mike LaDon. It's called Let's Groove, the music of Earth, Wind, and Fire. So, let's groove.

0: Let's Groove. Yes, indeed, Let's Groove. The opening cut to the album of the same name from Corey Weeds. Let's Groove, the music of Earth, Wind, and Fire. Corey Weeds there on alto sax, along with Steve Caldestad on tenor sax. Mike LaDon opening up his Hammond B3 organ. Dave Sekula on guitar, and Jason Tiemann on drums. And before that, Woody Herman and his big band with John Coltrane's beautiful Central Park West.
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0: For generations, jazz has tried to unravel the mystery of Charles Buddy Bolden, whose bold, fiery horn lines helped change the course of music history. By the turn of the century, Bolden was celebrated as the king of New Orleans music. Drawing on the city's rich mix of sounds, he reshaped them on the cornet, playing by ear and improvising with unmistakable style. His improvisational fire just set him apart. Sadly, Bolden's reign was short-lived. At just 30 years old, he was committed to an institution. But it was during that time the music he helped create found its name, jazz, and quickly spread across America and around the world. Thanks for listening and celebrating the music with us here at WRCJ.
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Corey Weeds and his quartet from their recording Just Coolin', and a tune by Harold Land called Vendetta. Corey on tenor sax, Tilden Weld piano, John Lee on bass, and Jesse Cahill on drums. A tribute to the late great Pharoah Sanders, just ahead. Hello and welcome. You're listening to the great American music we call jazz. Dave Schwann here. Thank you so much for joining us. The late, great Pharoah Sanders up next on tenor from the recording called Africa. He's joined by John Hicks on piano with Curtis Lundy on bass and Idris Muhammad on drums with Speak Low.

The late great Pharoah Sanders with Speak Low from his recording Africa. Pharoah joined by John Hicks on piano, Curtis Lundy on bass, Idris Muhammad on drums, and Pharoah Sanders on tenor sax. You're listening to Jazz with Dave Schwann, and up next, guitarist Kenny Burrell recorded live at the Blue Note. This is from a recording called Kenny Burrell and the Jazz Heritage All-Stars. Done in July of 1996, here is Burke's Works.

That's Kenny Burrell and the Jazz Heritage All-Stars, live at the Blue Note. The name of the CD and the name of the tune, of course, Burke's Works, from Dizzy Gillespie. All-stars indeed here. Kenny Burrell on guitar, Sir Roland Hanna on piano, Ray Drummond on bass, Sherman Ferguson on drums. Also on trumpet, Jimmy Owens, and on sax, people like Jerome Richardson on trombone, people like Steve Turay and Benny Powell. Definitely a lineup of all-stars with Kenny Burrell. You're listening to Jazz with Dave Schwann, and here is pianist Ray Bryant going back to 1958 for this one. This is from his album called Alone with the Blues. Here's Rocking Chair.

There's a pianist I never get tired of hearing, Ray Bryant. That's from a 1958 recording, an album called Alone with the Blues, and Hoagy Carmichael's Rocking Chair. You're listening to Jazz with Dave Schwann. Thank you again for joining us, and please stay with us for a lot of great music ahead.

The Charlie Bird Trio with Taking a Chance on Love. Guitarist Dave Stryker is up next from his album Blue Soul, joined by the WDR Big Band under the direction of Bob Minzer. Here's Dave's tune called Shadowboxing.

Dave Stryker on guitar, the WDR Big Band from Cologne, Germany, Bob Minzer out front conducting, and Dave's tune called Shadowboxing from the recording Blue Soul. We heard Dave on guitar, of course. Also soloing Paul Heller on tenor sax and Hans Decker on drums. You're listening to Jazz with Dave Schwann, and up next, the Sweet Basil Trio, a great trio that was based in a club in New York that no longer exists, called Sweet Basil. Cedar Walton is here on piano, Ron Carter on bass, Billy Higgins on drums, with Old Folks.

The Sweet Basil Trio, based in the club known as Sweet Basil in New York, that was once part of the jazz scene in New York City. Cedar Walton on piano, Ron Carter on bass, Billy Higgins on drums with Old Folks. It's from the recording called St. Thomas, which, of course, refers to this great Sonny Rollins tune, St. Thomas. It's included on the CD as well. You're listening to Jazz with Dave Schwann, for which we thank you once again. You know, this trio that we just heard just has done so much for jazz. Cedar Walton on the piano, not only a great pianist, but a terrific composer. And we will hear a sample of his music in just a second. Ron Carter on bass, what can you say? He has played with everyone, Miles Davis and on down the list. The list does go on and on with the people he has accompanied. And, of course, he's been a great leader with his own groups. And Billy Higgins on drums, absolutely. A drummer who has done so much for the great American music we call jazz. Well, here is a tune by Cedar Walton, done by tenor saxophonist Steve Caldestad from his recording Live at Frankie's Jazz Club, the club in Vancouver, British Columbia. Cedar Walton's Bolivia.

0: Tenor saxophonist Steve Caldestad and his quartet from their album Live at Frankie's Jazz Club, the jazz club in Vancouver, British Columbia, and Cedar Walton's tune Bolivia, along with Steve on tenor sax, Chris Gestrin on piano, Conrad Good on bass, and Jesse Cahill on drums.
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2: 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Here are Detroit's Ron Kiszczuk and the Masters of Music Big Band, featuring Judy Kochill on vocals with...

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There's a tune called Persistence, and it comes from the pianist we heard, Michael Weiss. It's also the name of the CD, along with Michael, Eric Alexander on tenor, Paul Gill on bass, and Pete Van Oostrand on drums. A great quartet here, of course, Eric Alexander, playing for many years with his friend, teacher, and mentor, the great Harold Mayburn, and rounding out that quartet from Michael Weiss. And that gets us started in the right direction for another hour of the great American music we call jazz. Dave Schwann here. Thank you so much for joining us. And if you're new to this music, we especially welcome you. You have so much to look forward to. So very glad you're aboard. We hope things are going very well for you and yours. Pianist Mark Seals is up next with a Pat Metheny tune, In Her Family.

Mark Seals. With Pat Metheny's tune, In Her Family, Mark Seals and his trio known as New Stories. From the recording, Speaking Out, Doug Miller on bass, John Bishop on drums. There is a special guest on this recording also that we didn't hear, but saxophonist Ernie Watts appears on several cuts on Speaking Out. You're listening to Jazz with Dave Schwann. Here is saxophonist Tim Warfield from his recording Jazzland and a tune by Anthony Wansey. It's called Lenny's Lens.

Yes, sir. Tim Warfield and his quintet getting it done with a tune called Lenny's Lens. That opens up Tim's recording Jazzland with Tim on sax, Terrell Stafford on trumpet, Pat Bianchi on the Hammond B3, Byron Landham on drums, and Daniel Sedonik on percussion. And from Tim Warfield on sax to Ralph Moore on sax, the title cut to his CD, Three Score.

0: There is Ralph Moore with his tune called Three Score, and that's also the title cut to his CD of the same name. Ralph on tenor with Eric Reed on piano, Gerald Cannon on bass, and Willie Jones III on drums. You are listening to Jazz with Dave Schwann, for which we thank you as always, and we hope you can stay with us for a lot of great music ahead.
1: One, two, three, four.

A slow fade-out of the tune called Cross Purpose from guitarist Sam Kermeyer. That's from Sam's recording In This Moment. With Sam on guitar, Al McLean on tenor sax, Muhammad Abdul Al-Kabir on trombone, Sean Fife on piano, Alec Walkington on bass, and Andre White on drums. Sam and Sean collaborate in Sean's quartet on a great recording called Late Night that you should check out. We're glad you have checked in with us. You're listening to Jazz with Dave Schwann and the Bill Warfield Big Band from a CD dedicated to the great trumpeter Lou Soloff. It's called For Lou, and the tune is by Dave Brubeck. Here is In Your Own Sweet Way.

The Bill Warfield Big Band with Dave Brubeck's In Your Own Sweet Way from their recording dedicated to Lou Soloff called For Lou. And soloing there, we heard Ted Rosenthal on piano and Matt Haviland on trombone. That wonderful scoring for flute ensemble there in Your Own Sweet Way brings to mind Andrea Brockfeld. Here's something from her recording called Brazilian Whispers, Andrea on flute, a tune she co-wrote with pianist Bill O'Connell, who we'll hear from Brazilian Whispers, on this tune, Triste e Solitária.

From the recording Brazilian Whispers, Andrea Brockfeld on flute with Triste Istolitaria. And along with Andrea, Bill O'Connell on keyboards, Harvey S. on bass, and Jason Tiemann on drums. Well, we heard Eric Reed a little while ago with Ralph Moore. Here's Eric leading his own group with his tune, Bebophobia.

0: Eric Reed with a tune called Babophobia. It's from his recording called For Such a Time as This. Eric on piano with Alex Bonham on bass and Chris Lewis on sax. And before that, Andrea Brockfeld with her tune Triste y Solitaria.
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2: Over the last years of his life, Johann Sebastian Bach wrote The Art of Fugue, an achievement that culminated his life's work as the foremost practitioner of musical counterpoint. In The Art of Fugue, Bach takes his humble musical subject, just four measures in D minor, and brilliantly manipulates it with increasing complexity, resulting in an 80-minute tour de force. The Art of Fugue is why great composers like Beethoven and Mozart considered Bach to be the greatest of all composers. It begins simply enough. The melody heard in those first measures, the subject of the fugue, is joined by other melody lines, and as these voices interweave, they create contrapuntal harmony. As the Art of Fugue continues, Bach inverts the subject. Where the initial melody went up in pitch, Bach varies it by having the melody descend by the same amount. Later, he uses a technique called mirror fugue, two fugues that occur at the same time and are the mirror images of each other. If that isn't amazing enough, he also inverts the lines, so that halfway through, treble lines are sung in the bass and vice versa, as though the piece could be played forwards, backwards, and upside down. Then, Bach weaves his name, which in German is spelled B-flat A-C-B, into the composition as a final showstopper. Interestingly, Bach never indicated the instrumentation for the Art of Fugue, leading scholars to believe that it was not intended to be performed, but to be studied at length in the privacy of one's home on whatever instrument was available. In spite of that, even today, performers have found fresh and innovative means of giving Bach's magnum opus a vibrant contemporary sound. At WRCJ, we pride ourselves on presenting masterworks, whether they're classical or jazz. I'm Krista Grix, thanking you for your support.
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the unmistakable sound of Gene Ammons. From Boss Tenor, we heard Canadian Sunset. And for nearly a quarter century, beginning in the 50s, he was among the brightest stars in the Prestige Records label. Whether leading or partaking in one of the jam sessions, immersing himself in the organ-dominated blues and gospel grooves that in the 50s came to be called soul jazz. I recall my mother playing this music, and I loved it from the very beginning, and it still sounds so fresh. Thank you for joining me. You're with D. Alexander. This is Jazz.

all the family must be together. Every brother, everywhere, feels the time is in the air. Common blood flow through common veins, and the common eyes all see the same. Now more than ever, all the family must be together.

Sharonae Wade from her offering recording, the music of Gil Scott-Heron and Brian Jackson. Produced by Mark Ruffin, we heard Peace, Go With You Brother, with spoken word by none other than Christian McBride. Coming up, we have Roy Hargrove and Mulgrew Miller in harmony. This is Always. And it will be followed by a vocal version of This Is Always by none other than Betty Carter.

What a cool tune that is, Double Deal, from none other than Mr. Wes Montgomery, with Milt Jackson on vibes, Wynton Kelly on piano, and of course, the great Wes Montgomery. And you heard this music right here with me, Dee Alexander, and this is Jazz.

Tom Harrell on trumpet from his recording Paradise with his composition Daybreak. And before that, Mr. Frankie Valli. Remember Frankie Valli from the Four Seasons? Well, he's done a jazz recording, A Touch of Jazz, and his rendition of Day by Day. Started things off with Mr. Jim Snidero from his recording Waves of Calm, and he's got support from Jeremy Pelt, Orrin Evans, Nat Reeves, and Jonathan Barber. And we heard his composition, Visions. Here's Lakeisha Benjamin from Pursuance, The Coltranes. The composition, Affinity.

0: Duke Ellington and his orchestra from the Ellington Suites. Gutelas is the name of the composition. Thank you for joining me. Live every minute. Put yourself in it. This is your life. Live every minute to the fullest, because the next moment is not promised. Until we are together again, please take care of yourself. You're with D. Alexander, and this is Jazz.
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2: Outer space has inspired composers from Haydn to Holst to John Williams. But two composers, Alexander Scriabin and Sun Ra, believed they were extraterrestrial. Scriabin began his career as a composer of charming little piano vignettes. In 1902, at the age of 30, a personality change led him to leave Russia, abandon traditional tonality, and write in a brilliant, visionary manner that foreshadowed the avant-garde of the 20th century. Later works channeled mysticism and eroticism with titles like Toward the Flame, and markings such as With a Voluptuousness Becoming More and More Ecstatic. His personal journals revealed he believed he was God, and that his magnum opus, Mysterium, a multimedia extravaganza set in the foothills of the Himalayas, incorporating dance, light, smells, and colors, would cause the end of the world. Scriabin died in 1915. Herman Blount, a.k.a. Sun Ra, was a year old. Pianist, composer, and jazz visionary Sun Ra claimed to have arrived on Earth from the planet Saturn. He formed the Sun Ra Orchestra, an influential, extraordinary band featuring spectacular theatrics. Band members dressed in eye-catching costumes evoking Egypt and outer space, and concerts included flashing lights, dancers, wild improvisations, and even flamethrowers. Sun Ra kept his music locked in a safe. Like Scriabin, he believed that if wrongly performed, the world would come to an end. Scriabin and Sun Ra occupied opposite ends of the 20th century, but shared a common link. Their music was truly out of this world. At WRCJ, we pride ourselves on presenting masterworks, whether they're classical or jazz. 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

Tenor saxophonist, educator, and composer Jeff Bradfield, title track from the recording, Bird Housed. And he's supported by Marquise Hill trumpet, Joel Adams trombone, Nick Mozzarella alto, Clark Summers bass, and Dana Hall on drums and percussion. Thank you for joining me. You with D. Alexander? This is Jazz.

Trumpeter Victor Garcia from his recording The Grind, The Groove, a song he wrote for his son Xavier, Portrait of Xavier to be exact. And before that we heard from the swinging Miss D, Miss Dinah Washington, You're Crying, accompanied by Quincy Jones and his orchestra. And then we started things out with Mr. Ari Brown from Groove Awakening, a song he did for his beautiful wife, Vita, Vita's Dance. Let's continue with Richard D. Johnson from his recording, First Glance. And the composition is something that we all use and we have to have it. No Wi-Fi.

Henry Johnson, guitar man on vocals as well. Please Send Me Someone to Love from his recording New Beginnings. And before that, we heard from Cheryl Cassidy from Fearless with her ballad for Roy, namely Roy Hargrove. Started things off with George Freeman, My Scenery. Coming up, Greg Ward presents Rogue Parade with Stardust.

0: I had the distinct pleasure of recording this album, It's Too Hot for Words, celebrating Billie Holiday with a wonderful group of musicians, the Metropolitan Jazz Octet, and our rendition of I Wished on the Moon. Thank you so much for joining me. Had a great time sharing this music with you. Until we are together again, please take care. You're with D. Alexander. This is Jazz.
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0: Walking by flashlight at 6 in the morning, my circle of light on the gravel swinging side to side. So begins a poem written by poet laureate Ted Kooser from a set of 100 short poems he authored in 2001 about the healing power of his pre-dawn winter walks through the Nebraska countryside as an antidote to cancer treatment. Those little snippets found their way to composer and bandleader Maria Schneider, who suggested them to soprano Dawn Upshaw as material for their 2013 recording with the Australian Chamber Orchestra. Schneider, a protege of Miles Davis's arranger Gil Evans, had never written for a string chamber orchestra, and Upshaw typically performs on the Metropolitan Opera stage, not the jazz bandstand. But the two friends trusted one another enough to embrace the challenge of working outside of their respective comfort zones. The result was Winter Morning Walks, a 2014 multiple Grammy Award-winning recording. Schneider and Upshaw brilliantly paint the beauty of the Nebraskan prairie in this song cycle by marrying Kooser's words with the shimmering colors of Schneider's orchestration and Upshaw's divine voice. Winter Morning Walks is a testament to their friendship, mutual respect, and ability to seamlessly unite classical music with jazz by harnessing the healing power of nature with music. At WRCJ, the healing power of music is our mission. I'm Krista Grix, thanking you for your support.
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tenor man Gene Ammons from Boss Tenor. We heard the composition Confirmation with Tommy Flanagan piano, Doug Watkins bass, Arthur Taylor drums, Ray Barreto congas. Thank you so much for joining me. You're with D. Alexander. Happy to be here with you. Hope you are well, fantastic, happy, and smiling. Great music coming up just for you. That was just a little bit of what's to come. Classics as well as new music. So please stay with me during this hour of music. You're with D. Alexander, and this is Jazz.

Todd Marcus and his jazz orchestra from the recording In the Valley. We heard Cairo Street Ride, and this composition captured the streets and chaotic traffic in Cairo today. Car engines shifting gears, car horns beeping at each other in a sort of above-ground sonar mode. The music actually replicated from an actual cab driver's radio during his visit to Cairo in 2015. Right before that, we heard from pianist and composer Catherine Winfield, hailing from Denmark, and she's fascinated by the sea. The name of the recording is Orca, and we heard Undertow. She was born and raised along some of the most picturesque waters in the world, the country with the longest coastline in relation to its size. Inspired by the heavy sea traffic and highlighted by its beautiful natural landscapes, no wonder that she's fascinated with the remembrances of all of this, paired with her strong impressionistic genes, transforming this music into a beautiful work of art. Started things off with the Diva Big Band featuring Miss Nancy Wilson on All My Tomorrows, recorded at MCG Jazz at Manchester Craftsmen's Guild in Pittsburgh, November 10th and the 11th, 2001. Here's Count Basie and his big band in London, Bleep Blop Blues.

Orbert Davis's Chicago Jazz Philharmonic from Havana Blue with the wonderful composition by Dizzy Gillespie, Chano Pozo and Gil Fuller, Manteca. And started things off with Oliver Lake and his big band, Maasai Moves from the recording Wheels. Let's continue with the Count Basie Orchestra conducted by Scotty Barnhart from All About That Basie, Don't Worry About Me. Beautifully sung by Mr. Kurt Elling.

Billie Holiday from Lady in Satin, The End of a Love Affair. And before that, we heard from Clark Terry with Jeff Lindbergh's Chicago Jazz Orchestra from Porgy and Bess, the Gershwin's Porgy and Bess, It Ain't Necessarily So. Let's continue with Gerald Wilson and his orchestra from State Street Suite with Nancy Joe.

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3: The rhythm section's job is to turn time into the time. And the time is called swing. In a four-beat measure, the bass presides over one and three. Let's see. One, two, three, four. One, two, three, four. One, two, three, four. James Cirillo on the guitar is going to show us that though he plays on all four beats, he presides over two and four. Got our one, two, three, four going.

0: The drummer is in charge of the shuffle that is the foundation of swing. And the bass and guitar are responsible for making sure that the drummer doesn't rush or drag. There it is. Unlegislated division of power. And when it's balanced, it feels so good you have to join in. It still has a lot to teach us.
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From band leader Remy LeBeouf's Assembly of Shadows, that was Rumpus from the album Architecture of Storms, opening this jazz hour. I'm your host, John Hill.

the wonderful Shirley Horn with the Quincy Jones Orchestra performing a Thad Jones arrangement of The Great City from the Best Of collection called But Beautiful. Shirley Horn. Ahead of it, it was Dave Grusin with music from West Side Story. That was the Jet Song. Ronnie Cooper there on baritone saxophone. George Young playing piccolo. And we opened the set with pianist Pete Malinverney, his album called On the Town. Pete Malinverney plays Leonard Bernstein. The tune New York, New York, with Ugana Okegwo on bass and drummer Jeff Hamilton. I'm John Hill. We're listening to jazz. Saxophonist Wayne Shorter from Glengarry Glen Ross.

pianist Herbie Hancock's Maiden Voyage, one of a couple of tunes here featuring the legendary saxophonist George Coleman. Maiden Voyage from the album of the same title. Freddie Hubbard was the trumpet player, bassist Ron Carter, Tony Williams, the drummer, from March of 1965. From April of 2021, music featuring George Coleman from an album by trumpeter Nicholas Payton called Smoke Sessions. That was a song called Turneron. Ron Carter again there on bass. Kareem Riggins was the drummer, Nicholas on trumpet and the keyboard, and saxophonist George Coleman. We're listening to jazz.

Lucy and Dizzy, better than Route 66, better than Huntley and Brinkley, better than quiz shows all fixed, better than Kildare and Casey, sing it with Mitch, better than Hitchcock and Carlaw, better than clicking the switch, better than movies late at night, or watching Abel Griffith fight, better than David Fay, except be

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I want to dance, and jump and dance. Gotta get down, it's too deep.

0: music from pianist Victor Gould from his album called In Our Time. That was a song he calls Lord Wallace. Tamir Schmerling was the bassist and Anwar Marshall, the drummer. Preceded by Al Jarreau, Better Than Anything, the name of that song. Al Jarreau from his Look to the Rainbow album with Tom Canning on keys. Joe Carrero was the drummer, Abe Laboriel on bass, and Lynn Blessing on vibes. And we began that set with flutist Hubert Laws, Bob James at the piano, Ron Carter on bass, Jack DeJohnette on drums with percussionist Ayerto Moreira, Gene Bertoncini on guitar, from the Hubert Laws album Rite of Spring, the song Pavan. I'm John Hill. Thanks for joining me for Jazz. I'll see you later.
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2: Paganini, the 18th century violin virtuoso, concertized on a Guarneri violin that he affectionately named My Canon Violin, due to its powerful sound. He bequeathed the violin to Genoa, Italy, where it is considered a national treasure. After 9/11, in solidarity with New York City, Genoa invited jazz violinist Regina Carter to give a concert with the canon. She was the first African-American and jazz musician ever to do so. Carter, a Detroit native and Cass Tech alum, began studying Suzuki violin at the age of 4. But at 16, she heard the jazz violinist Stefan Grappelli at a concert, and it changed the course of her life. She vowed that she would play jazz on the violin, too. Her determination paid off. Today, Carter, like Paganini, is a violin virtuoso, a jazz violin virtuoso, winning a MacArthur Fellowship in 2006 for marrying her conservatory training with jazz improvisation. Carter accepted Genoa's invitation, giving 2 concerts with the canon, one in Genoa and the other at Alice Tully Hall. The experience was both petrifying and exhilarating, given the history.
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4: Good morning. Welcome to Friday. I'm Dave Wagner. We start things off this morning with this music by Ignaz Josef Pleyel and his symphony in F minor, the Capella Istropolitana in Uwe Grude.

Music of Ignaz Pleyel, the Symphony in F Minor with Yuri Grud and the Capella Istropolitana. I played music yesterday by Ignaz Pleyel and mentioned that not only was he a composer, he started a music publishing business and an instrument manufacturing business, which still makes Pleyel pianos to this date. And in the beginning of the 20th century, the modern harpsichord, or a recreation of the harpsichord, was made by Pleyel for harpsichordist Londa Vondowska. Well, it is September 11th, and a day that I know all of us who experienced it will remember, always etched into our minds. It's hard to imagine now. This is the 25th anniversary of 9/11, and there is a tribute in light. Two vertical beams of light will shine from dusk to today on September 11th until dawn tomorrow morning. Music for a remembrance of this day, and a movie from 2011, director Stephen Daldry's film about the ripple effects of 9/11, called Extremely Loud and Incredibly Close. Alexander Desplat wrote a film score, and we've got him leading the orchestra with pianist Jean-Yves Thibaudet.

a movie about the ripple effects of 9/11 with Tom Hanks, Sandra Bullock, and Max von Sydow. Extremely loud and incredibly close. Alexander Desplat wrote the film score. He led the orchestra there with pianist Jean-Yves Thibaudet. And we have music next of Arvo Pärt for strings, a piece called Summa. Summa is actually a medieval concept about a summing up of ideas. Summa Theologica by Thomas Aquinas is an example of a summa, S-U-M-M-A. This originally a choral work by Arvo Pärt, and later in 1990 it was arranged by the composer for string orchestra. And that's the arrangement we have. Christian Järvi here and the MDR Leipzig Radio Symphony Orchestra.

A piece entitled Summa, music of Arvo Pärt, originally a choral work from 1977 and later made into that arrangement for strings, the MDR Leipzig Radio Symphony Orchestra and Christian Järvi. Today, the birth date of Arvo Pärt, born on this date in 1935. Here's the weather forecast for today. See what's going to happen. Well, sunshine, I hope, is what's going to happen. A high today of around 76, mostly clear tonight, 58. And then the weekend's looking really nice. Sunshine tomorrow, 81, and sunshine on Sunday, and a high 78 degrees.

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All of the music that you hear on WRCJ is made possible by you. 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And we're still a local radio station, and we're not part of a conglomerate. In fact, we like to say we're a one-off. And here I am in the world headquarters of WRCJ, right here in Midtown Detroit. Still here, thanks to you and your continued support. It's been 21 years now that the station has not only survived but thrived. So thank you for your calls and clicks, and keep that support coming. The Serenade number 6 in D major, the Serenade Notturno, a night serenade. Well, it's still dark outside. I guess we can play it. Andrew Manzi here in the English Concert.

0: Yeah, officially, I have to play this before sunrise. Otherwise, I don't know. I'd probably be breaking some sort of law somewhere. Could certainly be a misdemeanor, hopefully not a felony. The Night Serenade, Serenade Notturno, Serenade number 6 in D major, period instrument ensemble, the English Concert, and Andrew Manzi. You have to get that in, you know, before the curfew expires. We have music coming up in the next hour by Franz von Suppé, Peter Warlock, Gabriel Fauré, and an aria for mezzo-soprano arranged for trumpet. Oh, we've got it all here from 90.9 FM.
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2: As a freelance harpist, I've spent decades crisscrossing Metro Detroit. I joke that my constant musical partners are John Lodge, Walter Reuther, and Edward Jeffries. 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

Franz von Suppé wrote the music, an operetta where the character, the title character, is portrayed by a woman in a trouser role who is really a man who pretends to be a woman. Got it? I know. It's a little confusing, but stay with me here. The Fontanitsa Overture by Franz von Suppé, Arthur Fiedler, and the Boston Pops Orchestra. I guess my question is, why didn't they just hire a soprano for the lead role? And then it wouldn't have been so confusing. And there wouldn't have been so many costume changes. I'm just free thinking here, which is always very dangerous because, as my father was fond to say, if you don't think too good, don't think too much. All right. Let's get back to the music. Music here of Philip Heseltine, who wrote under the pseudonym Peter Warlock. Here's the Capriole Suite, the English String Orchestra, and William Boughton.

Peter Warlock, whose real name was Philip Heseltine, he wrote under that pseudonym. He was actually very interested in the occult. It's probably why he chose the name Peter Warlock. The Capriol Suite, which is based on 16th century dance tunes by Tino Arbaud, which was also a pseudonym for a guy named Jean Tabarot. See? Gets more confusing as we go along. William Boughton and the English String Orchestra, right here on the radio. And I mentioned some famous birthdays today. Arvo Pärt, Estonian composer, born on this date in 1935. And also some other birthdays to remember. O. Henry, William S. Porter, the short story writer, born on this date in 1862. Paul Bear Bryant, the football coach, born in 1913. And Harry Connick Jr., the actor and singer, born on this date in 1967. After a Dream, Après un Rêve, music of Fauré, originally a song for voice and harp, played here by William DeRosa playing the cello and Mariko Anruku playing the harp.

Well, that works for me. Some dreamy music there by Gabriel Fauré. Après un rêve, after a dream. Mauricio Enrico, the harp player. William de Rosa played the cello. We've got music of Camille Saint-Saëns. This originally an aria for mezzo-soprano. My Heart is Open to Your Voice from Samson and Delilah, with Tiny Helseth playing the trumpet and Eivind Adland and the Royal Liverpool Philharmonic Orchestra.

Music of Camille Saint-Saëns. My Heart is Open to Your Voice from Samson and Delilah, originally an aria from mezzo-soprano. I don't want to ruin it for you, but when Samson decided, I was kind of fooling around with his hair, he decided first to go to a mullet, and then he got his hair shaved off, and their relationship kind of got messed up. I think they broke up, and I can't even remember who ended up getting the dog. But, yeah, well, see, I'm already spoiling it. You got to see the opera. I mean, there's some great moments there, and they were a cute couple. Tiny Helseth, the trumpeter, Ivan Oudland, and the Royal Liverpool Philharmonic Orchestra. We've got music next of Richard Rodgers, the second musical by the team of Richard Rodgers and Oscar Hammerstein II, Carousel, set in 1945, in a town along the main coast. The story revolves around carnival barker Billy Bigelow, whose romance with millmaker Julie Jordan comes at the price of both of their jobs. They should have read about the disclaimer about people dating inside organizations. So there you go. It's a new day, isn't it? Cincinnati Pops Orchestra here and Eric Kunzel.

0: Richard Rodgers wrote once that Carousel was his favorite of all of his musicals. A favorite of a lot of people, that's for sure. The second musical by the team of Richard Rodgers and Oscar Hammerstein II. And we had the orchestral suite from Carousel, the Cincinnati Pops Orchestra, and Eric Kunzel on 90.9 FM.
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0: Great classical music throughout the day. Haley Taylor, 10 to 2, midday music with your box lunch at noon. Peter Wharf, 2 to 6 p.m. He is the mixer of the Elixir on the Drive Time Elixir. Exploring Music with Bill McLaughlin at 6 p.m. And Jazz Tonight with Maxine Michaels. Get yourself a big dose of Maxology beginning at 7 p.m. The Bagatelle in B minor. Music of Beethoven here with pianist Ollie Mustonen.

Music of Beethoven, the Bagatelle in B minor from Opus 126 with pianist Ali Mustonen. And we have music next by Christian Sinding. Like many Norwegian composers and musicians of his time, he studied at the Leipzig Conservatory and is probably best known for his ubiquitous piano piece, Rustle of Spring. Here's his piano concerto in D-flat major, the third movement, with Piers Lane playing the piano and Andrew Litten, and the Bergen Philharmonic Orchestra.

It's Christian Sinding's music that he wrote in 1889, the Piano Concerto in D flat major, the finale there, the third movement, Piers Lane, the pianist, the Bergen Philharmonic Orchestra, and Andrew Litton on WRCJ FM and HD1 Detroit. Coming up, music with the Detroit Symphony Orchestra, the New Symphony Orchestra of London, and our morning Sue's Alarm with Morton Gould's Symphonic Band. 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

Music of Claude Debussy, and that is the first movement from Dawn Till Noon on the Sea, from the Sea, La Mer, and another great Mercury Living Presence recording, the Detroit Symphony Orchestra and Paul Paré. Good morning, I'm Dave Wagner. Today, believe it or not, the 25th anniversary of 9/11. And there will be a tribute in light today. Two vertical beams of light will shine from dusk on September 11th today until dawn on September 12th as we remember this tragic day in American history. I'm sure all of us can remember where they were when this happened. I was actually in my car going to play the organ at a funeral service, and the news came on, and at first, as we know, it was recorded that a private plane had hit one of the towers, and then the magnitude of this continued to sink in as more events happened, and the second plane hit the tower, and then we realized that this was a global act of terrorism that was visited on the United States. So today we remember Music in Memory today, and The Bridge Is Love by John Williams, Prayer for Peace, all played by the Colorado Symphony Orchestra. That's scheduled in the 9 o'clock hour. And then in the 12 o'clock hour with Haley, Music in Memory, with the music of Herbert Howells, and also music, Summon the Heroes by John Williams. All of that coming up today as we remember this day. Tragic as it is, we remember today with some of the world's greatest music. Sleepers Awake, music of Johann Sebastian Bach, arranged by Sir Granville Bantock, played here by the New Symphony Orchestra of London.

Valkat Alf, Sleepers Awake, originally one of the so-called Schubert Chorale preludes for organ, arranged by Granville Bandock, Robin Raymond Agault, and the New Symphony Orchestra of London. Well, let's get rolling, shall we? Time for our morning Sue's Alarm.

Well, it is a Detroit tradition, our morning Sousa alarm. It's been here on the radio every morning at this time since we went on the air in 2005. Morton Gould Symphonic Band, the National Fencibles March from 1888. And by the way, the National Fencibles were not people that were moving hot items and selling stolen goods. No, the National Fencibles, popular drill team from Washington, D.C., during the time that Sousa was in charge of the United States Marine Band. We'll have another Sousa alarm for you Monday morning here on the radio, 90.9 FM. Music of Scott Joplin is next, and because of its use in the 1973 movie The Sting, it's probably Joplin's best-known piece today. In his own time, it was the Maple Leaf Rag. But here's the entertainer, Dick Hyman, plays the piano.

Scott Joplin's music that was featured in the 1973 film The Sting, The Entertainer. And one of the ironies of that is that the movie, The Sting, was set in the 1930s, the era of the big bands. And, you know, the world of ragtime music was really very popular around 1910 and pretty well had died out by the end, by the time the First World War ended in 1918. Tastes were already changing at that time. The Entertainer, still entertaining today, Dick Hyman playing the piano. We have music of Florence Price here and the Scherzo here from her Symphony No. 4 in D minor with John Jeter and the Fort Smith Symphony.

0: Music of Florence Feist, her Symphony No. 4 in D minor, composed in 1945, John Jeter, the Fort Smith Symphony. What a tragedy. Florence Price was never able to hear the work in her own lifetime, and that symphony, presumably lost until 2009, was found when a substantial collection of manuscripts, papers, and other documents related to Price's work were found in her former summer home outside of St. Anne, Illinois. And it was given a belated world premiere by the Fort Smith Symphony with John Jeter in May of 2018. And then immediately afterwards, they made that recording. So great story there. And a wonderful work by Florence Price.
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Haley Taylor here at 10 o'clock. She has midday music for you on the radio. And right now on the radio, we have Venus, the bringer of peace from the planets, the second movement from Gustav Holst's most famous work. And we have the Chicago Symphony Orchestra and James Levine.

The most famous work by Gustav Holst is his suite, The Planets. He began it in 1914, that second movement there, Venus, the Brain.

our piece. It's probably his most famous music. By the way, the rest of it was not completed until 1917. The Chicago Symphony Orchestra there. The theme here from Schindler's List, written for Steven Spielberg's award-winning Holocaust drama that starred Liam Neeson and Ben Kingsley, and for Williams' musical score, he won his fifth Oscar. Daniel Hope, the violinist, Alexander Shelley here, and the Royal Stockholm Philharmonic Orchestra.

I guess today on 9/11, a day of remembrance of tragic events, and nothing more tragic in world history than the Holocaust. That's the theme from Schindler's List, from Steven Spielberg's award-winning drama that starred Liam Neeson and Ben Kingsley. We had Alexander Shelley, the Royal Stockholm Philharmonic Orchestra, and Daniel Ho. And here, music by Maurice Ravel, a four-movement orchestral version of what was originally a six-movement solo piano suite composed between 1914 and 1917, Le Tombeau de Couperin by Maurice Ravel. Le Tombeau, literally, the tombstone of Couperin, and it's a remembrance piece, each movement depicting and dedicated to a friend who had perished in World War I. Ralph Gomberg, the oboist, and Seiji Ozawa and the Boston Symphony Orchestra.

0: WRCJ-FM and HD1 Detroit. Ralph Gomberg, the oboist, the Boston Symphony, Seiji Ozawa, Le Tombeau de Couperin, the music of Maurice Ravel. Coming up, Felix Mendelssohn, Isaac Albéniz, Frederick Delius. Ah, such a name dropper, I know it. Maurice Ravel and Wilhelm Stenhammer. They're all here with their music for you on the radio, WRCJ-FM and HD1 Detroit. 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

Music of Felix Mendelssohn, a musical souvenir of a trip to the north of Britain when Mendelssohn was a young man. The Hebrides Overture, subtitled Fingal's Cave, Klaus-Peter Flohr and the Bamberg Symphony Orchestra. I had a friend who had a sailboat that was named Hebrides, and she always said that she knew if people knew about classical music, if they pronounced the name of her boat correctly, and if they called the boat Hebrides, she figured that they probably did not know that particular overture. Probably a safe bet. Good morning. I'm Dave Wagner. Friday morning, September 11th, a day of tragedy in American history. We will remember in memory music today that has been written because of this tragedy. Today, the 25th anniversary of 9/11. It's also known as Patriot Day. And there is a tribute in light today. Two vertical beams of light will shine from dusk tonight until dawn tomorrow morning on September the 12th in New York City. Liana Boyd, the guitarist here, playing Granada from the Suite Española by Isaac Albéniz.

One of the great ironies is that Spanish composer Isaac Albéniz, who we always think of as a champion of guitar music, actually never wrote any music for the guitar. The famous pieces by Albéniz that we do hear played on guitar are always transcriptions of piano pieces, and that's one of them, Granada, from the Suite Española, Opus 45, with guitarist Liana Boyd. Frederick Delius music right now, two aquarelles, aquarelles being watercolors, originally composed for a wordless a cappella chorus, and Frederick Delius made the note, to be sung on a summer night on the water. Whoa. All right. Well, we'll come as close to that as we can. I've got a big glass of water here, so I guess we're okay. English Chamber Orchestra and Julian Lloyd Webber.

Frederick Delius wrote two pieces, one in 1917 and then another one in 1932. He called them aquarelles or watercolors, and they were composed for an a cappella chorus without text. And there we have the English Chamber Orchestra without text. I mean, they didn't sing along. They just played well. Julian Lloyd Webber led the English Chamber Orchestra. Weather forecast for this Friday. Sunshine today, high of around 76. Mostly clear tonight, a low around 58. Now we're getting into the 50s at night. It's kind of has that fall feeling in the air in the morning when we wake up. Tomorrow, sunshine, a high 81 on Saturday. Mostly sunny on Sunday and a high 78 degrees. Song Chin Cho, the pianist, playing this music of Maurice Ravel.

A movement in the form of a minuet from the Sonatine in F sharp minor by Maurice Ravel. Song Chin Cho, the pianist, and Cho's album presents all of Ravel's solo piano music in chronological order. So you just buy that and you know what he wrote when. Wilhelm Stenhammer, we got his music here, from a CD entitled Nordic Violin Favorites, Two Sentimental Romances for Violin and Orchestra, Opus 28. So get out the tissues and the hankies. Henning Kruggerud, the violinist, in this recording.

0: Henning Krugerud, with music that composer Wilhelm Stenhammer wrote in 1910, two sentimental romances for violin and orchestra, the Opus 28. WRCJ-FM and HD1 Detroit. Oh, look out! Hey, guess what's coming your way this weekend?
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0: I'm hoping that on our show, Two with the Works, we can eventually play some music by Guillaume Machaut. 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
0: 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We're going to go to the movies right now. This is the suite from a Ealing Studios screen comedy that starred Stanley Holloway and Margaret Rutherford in 1949. The suite from Passport to Pimlico. Georges Auric wrote the music, Rumen Gamba, and the BBC Philharmonic Orchestra.

Rumen Gamba, the BBC Philharmonic Orchestra, and the suite from a comedy from 1942, comedy film Passport to Pimlico, with Georges Auric providing the music. And we've got this music of Arcangelo Corelli, Concerto Grosso in F Major, with the Guildhall String Ensemble and Robert Salter.

0: WRCJ-FM and HD1 Detroit, the Guildhall String Ensemble, and Robert Salter, the Concerto Grosso in F Major, Opus 6, Number 6, music of Arcangelo Corelli. Upcoming is the music of Tchaikovsky, Howard Goodall's music, and music from the film Munich, music of John Williams. 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It's been called the King of Instruments, and Beethoven called organists the greatest of all virtuosos. The AGO is a national organization, and the Detroit chapter is one of the largest in the country, first founded in 1910. 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

0: Yeah, that's the music of George Gershwin, and you're going to hear it with the Michigan Philharmonic Orchestra orchestrating The Extraordinary with innovative classical music, community outreach, and educational programming. They've been bringing live symphonic music to audiences across southeastern Michigan since 1945, and their new season is about ready to begin, season 81. And joining me on the telephone right now, the music director of the Michigan Philharmonic Orchestra, Nan Washburn. Good morning, Nan.
1: Oops. Thank you for having me.
0: Hey, congratulations for what's going to be another great season. The very first concert coming up, America 250, you're celebrating with, a Rhapsody in Red, White, and Blue. Tell us about it.
1: Well, it started with our soloist, Jeffrey Beagle, the fabulous pianist. And he had this idea that with the centennial for the for Rhapsody in Blue, Gershwin's masterpiece, celebrate it with commissioning a new work. So he talked to this fabulous composer, Peter Boyer.
0: Oh, yeah, American composer,
1: Yeah, it talked him into writing Rhapsody in Red, White, and Blue, which features Jeffrey Beagle as a soloist. And it's a great companion piece to the Gershwin. Peter was apparently very intimidated by the idea of, you know, doing a piece that was going to be played side by side. But he did a brilliant job of it. And so it just coincided also this year with the 250th anniversary of our Declaration of Independence. So I thought, let's just do a couple other American works. We have Aaron Copland and Florence Price. And it makes a nice American program.
0: Yeah, it's so nice to just in the last couple of years, people, at least as far as I'm concerned, and I don't know where I've been, but I've discovered the music of Florence Price and what an American treasure she was. And what a tragedy that she was so overlooked during her lifetime. But now I think she's finally getting her due. And you're playing her concert overture number one from 1937. It's a wonderful, she's a wonderful, wonderful composer.
1: Yes, I agree. And I've been a fan of hers since the 1980s.
0: So I
1: jumped on the bandwagon very early.
0: Yep, you are definitely way ahead of me with that, that's for sure. opening night is September the 25th. You know, what people can do, and I think this is a really great idea, Nan Washburn, is to buy the Hawk series, and they'll get tickets for opening night, and then for a concert that's coming up in February, and another concert that's coming up in April.
1: Yeah, so it worked out that we split the seasons. So we have concerts throughout the year, of course, but we are doing three at the Hawk, and then we're doing a Sunday series. And those are primarily at the First United Methodist Church in Plymouth and also at St. John's Chapel at St. John's Retreat in Plymouth.
0: A great place to hear music is the St. John's Chapel. And the Hawk Main Stage Theater is very fine, too. That's at 29995 West 12 Mile Road in Farmington Hills, Michigan. By the way, the website for the Michigan Philharmonic, it's very easy, michiganphil.org. Remember that so you can read about the orchestra. Nan Washburn, you've been with the orchestra now for, a couple of years, and you've seen it grown from strength to strength. And thanks to you for your innovative programming and also the fact of your community involvement. I think it's so very important for an orchestra, any arts organization, to also have youth programs. And you have an exceptional education outreach program and your youth orchestra, too.
1: Yes, and we also have our Tiny Tunes concert. And this year we're not doing an adult version of the Halloween concert, but we are doing a Tiny Tunes haunts, Halloween haunts. And actually featuring a brand new piece by one of our patrons and composer, Diane Hartman, called The Skunk and the Caterpillar. So you don't want to miss that. That's October 24th.
0: I'm not aware of before of learning about the Jack Wilcox Theater. Well, that's in Plymouth, Michigan, right?
1: That is true. That's right in the park, Plymouth Arts and...
0: That's right.
1: So it's within that complex, and it's actually the former cafetorium of the school that has been converted to a small theater.
0: We're talking with Nan Washburn, the maestra of the Michigan Philharmonic Orchestra. They are They're entering their 81st season. The orchestra began what as the Cantons.
1: No, it was Plymouth Symphony.
0: Plymouth Symphony. All right. Yeah.
1: Yeah. Up until 2011, okay. At which point we changed our name to Michigan Phil.
0: Well, and because you serve not just Plymouth, but you're throughout the Metro Detroit area. And one of the delights that we have here at WRCJ is presenting your concerts on the air. So I think this is my probably the seventh or eighth season now that
1: I think so.
0: Yeah, yes. Michigan Philharmonic has been gracing our airwaves.
1: And we so appreciate it. We really do. Thank you.
0: Well, it's our pleasure. What a great performance ensemble. And, you know, our mission here, like yours, is to bring classical music to everyone here in southeastern Michigan, not only on the radio, but to connect everyone with organizations like the Michigan Philharmonic. One more thing I'd like to talk about is the Sunday series, the Soundscapes series, and that's coming up on Sunday, November 15th at 2 p.m. at the Plymouth First United Methodist Church. Tell us about that concert.
1: Well, it's a really beautiful concert, and it started out with programming this wonderful work, a new guitar concerto by Nikki Song, and it was written for and will be played by Bok Yong Byon, who's a fabulous young guitarist. And they're both from Seoul, Korea, and I think they met very early on, but they both attended Juilliard at some point. They're young people still. And Bok Yong is just knock your socks off, terrific virtuoso. So I'm really excited to be featuring her, and Nikki will be here as well for that. And then we rounded it out with lots of chamber works and a couple of things that have been on my bucket list to do the Ravel Le Tombeau de Couperin again. And the first time the Prokofiev Classical Symphony. I've never done it. I love the piece desperately. Huh. Yeah. Yeah. And it turns out we had it in our library. So that was really cool.
0: Oh, that's so great. You know, one of the things I really salute you for, Nan, is the fact that not only is your orchestra presenting, you know, pieces that people know and love and are part of the major repertoire, but you also bring new works. You've really championed the music of composers, contemporary composers, and so many of your concerts many times have featured first performances of works.
1: That's correct. Though I often like doing second performances. You know, it takes a little bit of the pressure off. You know, they work out the kinks, and then I get to come in and do the stellar second performance. I'm not sure about this guitar concerto. I know that it was premiered last year with the Albany Symphony in New York. And they asked me to do another performance. I'm not sure if it's the second.
0: Well, you've built a real following by presenting new works. And the nice thing about that is that I think they're presented in such a way that they're very accessible to people. And then also surrounded by works that people already know and want to hear once again, like the Rhapsody in Blue. So I think what you're doing, you know, at this first concert on September the 25th, coming up here in just a couple of weeks, you've got the Rhapsody in Blue by George Gershwin, and you know, I could just hear that over and over again forever. But then also hearing this concert overture by Florence Price, and then, as you mentioned, coupling it with this work by Peter Boyer, the Rhapsody in Red, White, and Blue, which date, I'm talking about contemporary, dates from 2023, so it's brand new.
1: Hot off the press.
0: The Hawk Main Stage Theater is the place to be September the 25th, opening night. America 250, Rhapsody in Red, White, and Blue. Another great season with the Michigan Philharmonic Orchestra. You can hear them in person. You're going to hear them also here on WRCJ on Sunday afternoons. But check it out, Hawk Main Stage Theater, 29995 West 12 Mile Road in Farmington Hills. And go to their website, too. And that's Michigan Phil. MichiganPhil.org. That's so easy to remember. Even I can remember that.
1: That's good.
0: That's pretty
1: good. You remember
0: it. I got it. Nan Washburn, thanks so much. Have a great day. Congratulations on another great upcoming season, and hey, we'll see you at the symphony.
1: Right. Thank you so much, Dave.
0: Take care.

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Music next of John Williams. This is the Prayer for Peace from music from the film Munich, Steven Spielberg's film about a Mossad agent played by Eric Bana pursuing the terrorists who murdered members of the Israeli Olympic team in 1972. John Williams and the Recording Arts Orchestra of Los Angeles.

John Williams' music, The Prayer for Peace, from the film Munich. We have the composer John Williams, the Recording Arts Orchestra of Los Angeles. 29 minutes after the hour, and we're going to conclude our time this morning with one of Edward Elgar's last major works, his Cello Concerto in E Minor, Opus 85. We have Sarah Sant'Ambrogio, the cellist, and Noah Gregorczyk leading here the Royal Philharmonic Orchestra. Music of Edward Elgar.

It was the signature piece of Jacqueline Dupre, Cello Concerto in E Minor. Great recording there with Sarah Sanabrugio playing the cello and the Royal Philharmonic Orchestra. WRCJ in Detroit.

0: George Gershwin's music, Summertime from Porgy and Bess. I'm Dave Wagner. That's all for me this morning. A very good morning to Haley Taylor.
1: Good morning, Dave. How you doing?
0: I'm doing well. Thank you very much. It's kind of a day of sadness as I was listening this morning to the news, and it's hard to imagine this 25th anniversary of the 9/11 attacks in New York City. And I think each and every one of us can remember where we were when we heard the news, and you first thought, well, it's just a small plane, and as we all know, the events continue to unfold with even more seriousness and tragedy as the day went on.
1: Yeah, I remember I was young, so I was coming home on the school bus, and the teachers, they made a decision not to tell us during the school day.
0: Really?
1: Oh, so I didn't, none of us knew, but it was strange, on the school bus coming home, everyone was very quiet. It was like the most,
0: because
1: there was one social studies teacher who told her class, and so some of the kids knew, and then some of them didn't, but everyone was very quiet on the school bus home.
0: Isn't it something?
1: And I remember my mom, meeting me outside the house and just sitting me down, me and my sister, and telling us what had happened, which was, you know, for a young kid, hard to comprehend.
0: Yeah. You know, I was on the way out. I was in the car driving to go and play a memorial service at the church I was at. And it just started out as kind of a little news bulletin. And I drove to Centerline. And by the time I got there, which was around 9:30 in the morning, of course, then everything had really started to happen. And they, you know, they closed the airports. And, yeah, it was just a amazing. So we remember that today, mark this very, very sad anniversary, but carry on as best we can. And, you know, at least with great music, here we have the polar opposite of the best that human beings can offer one to another. Mm-hmm. And I'm grateful we can present that to people each and every day.
1: Mm-hmm. Right. And to carry on, we're going to start the show today with music of Gavin Sutherland. Capriole Overture will begin the midday music here at 10 o'clock.
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0: Music from a composer who's better known as a conductor, really. Gavin Sutherland. He's particularly known for his work with British light music and ballet, but he also writes music as well. That's what we just heard, Capriole Suite. The title is most certainly meant to make British classic music listeners think of another piece, Peter Warlock's Capriole Suite. Warlock wrote his in 1926, basing it on Renaissance music, but Sutherland isn't making an arrangement of Warlock, it's his own concert overture, written some 75 years later and very much part of British light music. That was the City of Prague Philharmonic Orchestra, conducted by the composer himself, Gavin Sutherland, performing Capriole Overture. A nice bright way to begin this Friday morning, again, September 11th, here on WRCJ. We've got a music of Gabriel Prenier on the way and Alexander Borodin, so stay tuned.
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0: Coming up next, we have a piece of music that did not begin its life in the concert hall, but actually in the theater. It's based on a novel released in 1897, Ramuncho. It's set in the French Basque country, and it follows a young man who's a smuggler, and his relationship with the woman he loves becomes complicated when she decides to enter a convent. When the book was adapted to the stage, Gabriel Prenier supplied the incidental music, and the production opened in February 29th, 1908. 2 years later, Pierre Ney recognized that some of the theater music could work into orchestral suites, so he created two of them. We're going to hear number two right now, which is into three sections. You're going to hear the Cider House, the Convent, and then the concluding Rhapsody, performed by the BBC Orchestra. Again, music of Gabriel Prenier. This is the second suite from Ramuncho.

Gabriel Pierney wrote that music for a play called Ramuncho. They then extracted those two concert suites around 1910, and we heard a three-movement second suite, which was the Cider House, the Convent, and the final Rhapsody. That was suite number two of Pierney's Ramuncho, performed by the BBC Philharmonic Orchestra. You're listening to WRCJ. As we continue on, we have a composer who had one major obstacle to getting his music written, and that was composing wasn't actually his main job. We're talking about Alexander Borodin. He was a professional chemist and physician, and music had to fit around his academic career. But in 1862, he met Mily Balakirev, the composer who became the unofficial leader of the group eventually known as the Five, or the Mighty Handful. That is Mily Balakirev, Alexander Borodin, Modest Mussorgsky, Cesar Cui, and Nikolai Rimsky-Korsakov. So Balakirev encouraged Borodin to try something ambitious, write a symphony. Borodin started his first symphony that year, but with science teaching and everything else, competing for his time, it took him about 5 years to finish. The score was completed in 1867. And guess who conducted the premiere? Balakirev. Today we have music of Alexander Borodin, his symphony number one in E-flat.

0: What a way to finish out the show today with music of Alexander Borodin, his Symphony No. 1 in E-flat major, performed by the Gothenburg Symphony Orchestra, conducted by Naomi Järvi. That's the 10 o'clock hour down, as it looks like we have just 1 minute left here to go before we head into the 11 o'clock hour. And let's see what we have on the program today as we head into 11 o'clock. It looks like we've got some Carl Stamitz on the way, Brahms, Vivaldi, of course, your box lunch at 12 and midday Mozart at 1. So stay tuned on WRCJ.
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0: And I'm Haley Taylor, and it's Midday Music, and we're going to start this hour with Carl Stamitz, who grew up inside one of the most important orchestras of the 18th century. His father, Johann Stamitz, was a leading figure in the famous Mannheim Court Orchestra, where composers experimented with different effects that later became standard for Mozart and for Haydn. But Stamitz actually joined that orchestra as a teenager. By the early 1770s, he left Mannheim and was touring Europe as a violin and viola virtuoso. Paris, in particular, became important to him, and that's exactly where this piece was published, his symphony in D major. It's known as The Hunt, and hunting music was practically its own 18th century genre. Horns and these fast-moving figures could suggest a hunt when you're chasing after a fox on a horse. That's the idea here, at least. It's the London Mozart Players, conducted by Matthias Bammert, performing Carl Stamitz's Symphony in D major.

published in Paris, 1772, and it comes from a composer raised in the Mannheim tradition, one of the orchestral laboratories that helped to shape the classical symphony of Mozart and Haydn. That was Carl Stamitz's Symphony in D, The Chase or The Hunt, performed by the London Mozart Players, conducted by Matthias Bamert. We're talking a lot about Mozart, but he will be coming up at 1 o'clock, so stay tuned for Midday Mozart at 1, Box Lunch at 12, and up next, Jean-Marie Leclerc, Sonata in G Major is coming up.

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Jean-Marie Leclerc started his life, professional life, not as a violinist, but actually as a dancer. He worked in Lyon and Turin before establishing himself as one of the major French violinist composers of the 18th century. And he sits in a really interesting crossroads. French musicians had spent decades arguing over French style versus Italian style. The French had their dance rhythms and carefully controlled ornamentation, and the Italians had this virtuoso violin tradition from Corelli and Vivaldi. Leclerc had first-hand experience in both and became one of the composers associated with bringing those two worlds together, which you might be able to hear in this next piece of music, Sonata in G, which dates around 1740. We have Rachel Barton Pine on the violin, John Mark Rosenthal on the viola da gamba, and David Schrader at the harpsichord, all three performing Jean-Marie Leclerc's Sonata in G major.

while traveling abroad with dance forms and ornamentations of French music. Rachel Barton Pine was the violinist today, John Mark Rosendahl on viola da gamba, and David Schrader at the harpsichord. Music of Jean-Marie Leclerc. Up next, someone who probably has a slightly bigger name than Leclerc, it's Brahms, Johannes Brahms. We're going to hear waltzes number 9 through 16.

This is Brahms doing something he didn't do very often, writing music aimed partly at the amateur market. He wrote 16 waltzes. This dates back from 1865. Brahms was living in Vienna, and the waltz was unavoidable there. But instead of trying to compete with the Strauss family in the ballroom, Brahms wrote a set of compact domestic waltzes for piano four hands. Then he realized there was a market for other versions. Brahms prepared a solo piano version and an easier solo version, and all three were published, and they all sold very well. So it's a bit of a business turn there for Brahms. Today we heard it performed by Julius Katchen. That was the waltzes number 9 through number 16, Waltzes of Brahms. To finish out the hour, we have some Vivaldi. This is his Concerto in D minor.

0: Rachel Barton Pine was the viola d'amore soloist there. Hopkinson Smith was playing the lute, and they were both joining the Ars Antiqua Ensemble, a concerto that was first performed in Venice in 1740. But it turned out to be one of the last concertos Vivaldi wrote before his death in Vienna that following year. Vivaldi's Concerto in D Minor for viola d'amore and lute. From Vivaldi to Bach, as we start this next hour, it's your box lunch, so stay tuned. Suite number one in C major is coming up.
1: Hi, I'm Dave Wagner. Isn't it true, as you get older, you can't believe how fast time passes? 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
2: Marie Schaar gave cinema some of its grandest and most recognizable music. 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From Judex to The Collector, to Is Paris Burning, Shogun, Witness. 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

0: I'm Bob Frank from Westland, and I enjoy WRCJ FM and HD1 Detroit. The music's fantastic in the morning and classic, and I enjoy
1: I'm
0: the
1: Haley
0: jazz
1: Taylor.
0: At night.
1: It's great midday job. Music, and we're going to open up the fridge and pull out what I've packed for you today for your box lunch. We're calling this box First Sweet for Loot, but there's an important catch. Bach didn't write it for Loot. This is Nigel North's transcription of the prelude from Bach's First Cello Suite. The original is in G major and was probably written during Bach's years at the court of Curthen. The six cello suites survive principally through later manuscript copies, including one made by Bach's second wife, Ada Magdalena. Bach's own manuscript hasn't survived. But moving Bach between different instruments isn't really that outrageous. Bach regularly rearranged his own music, and he did leave works associated with the lute, including his own arrangement of the fifth cello suite. So here it is, the prelude from Bach's cello suite performed by lute soloist Nigel North.

Nigel North playing his own flute transcription of the Prelude from Bach's first cello suite. The original dates back from 1717, and because Bach's original manuscript is lost, much of what we know about the cello suites actually come from copies made by Bach's wife, Anna Magdalena. But today, Nigel North took it and gave it to the lute, which I think it works quite well on that instrument. You heard it today for your Box Lunch on WRCJ. Thanks so much for tuning in at the end of your week. Happy Friday to you. Coming up next, a piece of music that I know you love. It's Debussy's Prelude to the Afternoon of a Faun.

A very well-known piece of music, that opening flute solo, really is one of those moments that just gets singled out as a dividing line in music history. Debussy began the piece in 1892, inspired by a poem about a fawn drifting through a hot afternoon, uncertain whether his encounters with nymphs were real or imagined. Debussy finished the score in 1894, and the premiere was in Paris that December. The audience apparently liked it more than the critics did. They demanded an immediate encore. It became Debussy's first major orchestral success, even though critics were not a fan. But the critics are not always right. James Galway was the flute soloist today, Christopher O'Reilly at the piano. Claude Debussy's Prelude to the Afternoon of a Fawn. Back to Brahms, we have a piano quintet in F minor coming up next.

The finale of Brahms's piano quintet comes at the end of a piece that took him 3 attempts to get right. He began it in 1862 as a string quintet. His friend Josef Joachim wasn't convinced by the instrumentation, so Brahms went back to the work. Version number 2 became a sonata for 2 pianos. Then Clara Schumann heard that and essentially told him, "Good music, wrong instruments." She thought the idea demanded more than just 2 pianos, so Brahms tried again, combining piano with string quartet, and that is the finished version that you just heard. You heard the finale, actually, as it was performed by Andreas Steyer at the piano, joined by members of the Leipzig String Quartet, like in the finale of Brahms's piano quintet in F minor. Which will not be the end of the show just yet. We have, a few more pieces of music to go for your midday Mozart. At 1 o'clock, we have music of Robert Schumann, and we have music of Herbert Howells coming up next. Stay tuned.

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1: Herbert Howells wrote this in 1917, and behind it is the story of a friend who didn't come home from the First World War. Francis Purcell Warren was a fellow student of Howells at London's Royal College of Music. He was a composer himself and a viola scholar, part of a circle of young musicians that included Howells and Arthur Bliss, Arthur Benjamin. Warren went to war and was reported missing during the Battle of the Somme in 1916, and his body was never recovered. Herbert Howells responded by writing this elegy the following year, inscribing it to Warren's memory. It was first performed at a memorial concert at London's Royal Albert Hall. Today we'll hear it performed by the City of London Symphonia, conducted by Richard Hickox. This is Herbert Howells' elegy.

Written in the memory of his Royal College of Music classmate Francis Purcell Warren, a violinist and a composer who disappeared during the Battle of the Somme and never returned. That was Herbert Howell's Elegy, with Richard Hickox conducting the City of London Symphonia. Into another direction now, we have music of Robert Schumann, who by the time he wrote this piece, he had already had one major piano concerto behind him. So when he returned to the piano, he didn't simply want to write another concerto. Instead, he called this a Konzertstücke, a concert piece, giving it the title Introduction and Allegro Appassionato. It's written very quickly. Schumann sketched it just over a few days, and the orchestration was finished by the end of the month. And, as so often with Schumann's piano music, Clara was involved from the beginning. His wife actually gave the premiere in Leipzig on Valentine's Day, February 14th, 1850. You're going to hear it now. It's Schumann's Introduction and Allegro Appassionato, with a piano soloist, Ida Bure, joining the Polish National Radio Symphony Orchestra.

0: Idel Baret was the piano soloist with the Polish National Radio Symphony Orchestra. Robert Schumann's Introduction and Allegro Appassionato, Opus 92. And the last piece of music for this hour. Thanks so much for tuning in. Again, it's Happy Friday to you, the 11th of September, and we have one more hour to go. Midday Mozart is on the way, so stick around.
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0: I'm Haley Taylor. It's Midday Mozart here on Midday Music, and it's Friday, the 11th of September. So we're going to play some Mozart as we always do at 1 o'clock. This is a symphony that he wrote in July of 1771 when he was 15 years old, and at this point, travel was practically part of his musical education. He and his father had returned from their first extended Italian journey only a few months earlier, and they wouldn't be home for long. In August, they headed south yet again, and this time to Milan, where Mozart had been commissioned to write a piece of music to celebrate an imperial wedding. This piece, though, sits between those first Italian journeys, and you can hear how much Mozart had absorbed from the Italian writing style. You've got two oboes here, two horns and strings, but unlike many of his earlier Italian-style symphonies, this one has four movements, including a minuet. You'll hear all of them now, performed by the Prague Chamber Orchestra, conducted by Sir Charles Mackerras, Mozart's Symphony in G major.

0: Your midday Mozart for the program today, that was Mozart's Symphony in G Major with Sir Charles Mackerras conducting the Prague Chamber Orchestra. Don't go anywhere just yet, though. We have a really interesting journey up next. The title is called The Tale of Simple Johnny. That's on the way. After that, we have a birthday to celebrate today. Arvo Pärt is 90 years old, and we will talk and listen to one of his most beautiful pieces of music. So stay tuned here in this last hour of Midday Music.
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0: Oscar Nedbal is a name that we don't hear very often, but around the turn of the 20th century, he had several careers going all at once. He was born in Bohemia and studied composition with Dvorak at the Prague Conservatory. He became the violist of the celebrated Bohemian Quartet. He also developed a conducting career and eventually became known for ballets and operettas. This was his first major stage success. It's a five-scene ballet pantomime based on the Czech folk figure Honza. It's called The Tale of Simple Johnny. It premiered in 1902 with Nedbal himself conducting. We're going to hear one of the best known numbers from this ballet, and it's called Valse Triste, which is Sad Waltz. It's performed by the Czech Philharmonic, conducted by Václav Neumann. This is music of Oscar

Music of Oscar Nedbal, his Valse Triste, Sad Waltz, performed by the Czech Philharmonic, conducted by Václav Neumann. It comes from a ballet pantomime, The Tale of Simple Johnny, which premiered in Prague. That ballet became his first major success as a composer. A great piece of music to explore today, and now we have to switch from explorations into celebrations, as this next composer has a birthday today. He's turning 90. It's Arvo Pärt. This is Magnificat, which takes us to 1989, by which point Pärt had completely reinvented himself as a composer. Back in the 1960s, he experimented with different techniques in Soviet Estonia. Then came a long period when he published very little. When he reemerged in the mid-70s, he developed this technique now associated with his name. It's the Latin word for bells. Magnificat is a good example of what he does with that style. There are no real instruments at all, just an unaccompanied five-part mixed choir. The text is from the traditional Latin Song of Mary from the Gospel of Luke. Pärt wrote it in 1989 on a commission from the German Music Council and dedicated it to Christian Grube and the Berlin State Cathedral Choir. They gave the premiere in 1990. It's a beautiful piece of music. I'm so excited to play it today, especially for his 90th birthday. This is the Robert Shaw Festival Singers, connected by Robert Shaw, performing Arvo Pärt's Magnificat.

Music of Arvo Pärt. That was Magnificat, performed by the Robert Shaw Festival Singers, conducted by Robert Shaw, and the perfect piece of music to listen to today, as today is Arvo Pärt's birthday, turning 90 years old. So happy birthday to Arvo Pärt. Okay, more music on the way. We've got Charles Marie Vidor next. This is Fantasia in A flat.

0: Vidor dedicated that piece to a piano soloist who introduced it in Paris, with the composer conducting. It appeared just as the piano and orchestra fantasy was becoming something of a French speciality. Debussy and Camille Saint-Saëns would soon write works with the same combination, piano and orchestra. Today's pianist was Marcus Becker, joining the BBC National Orchestra of Wales, conducted by Thierry Fischer. That was Charles-Marie Vidor's Fantasy in A-flat. Also the last piece of music for the program today. But thanks so much for tuning in and making the show a part of the end to your week. Happy Friday, the September 11th. I know it's a day of remembrance today, but hopefully this music was able to connect to maybe a different side of your day as we celebrated birthdays and thought of friends lost and the war and also things gained. So however you think about today, obviously a day of remembrance, but a day to continue on and to continue forward. And speaking of that, we will be doing that with your Drive Time Elixir, which is coming up next with Peter Wharf. So stay tuned here on WRCJ.
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2: 90.9 Drive Time Elixir, Week's End Edition. I'm Peter Wharf. Franz Schubert's music this hour. We'll also have something from Beethoven's Fourth Symphony and the Symphony Espanol, the Spanish Symphony by Eduard Lalo to open up today's show, which is actually a violin concerto that Joshua Bell will play as the Detroit Symphony Orchestra opens its season in a couple of weeks. Joshua Bell will be here right on the block with us at Orchestra Hall in Midtown Detroit with the DSO with this composition. We'll get a performance from Chi Yun in this recording with the London Philharmonic Orchestra.

0: The spectacular Spanish symphony, that brilliant violin concerto by the French composer Edouard Lalot. Chi Yun was the violinist with the London Philharmonic Orchestra on listener-supported WRCJ-FM and HD1 Detroit.
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More from the immense catalog of chamber music by Franz Schubert. That's not often performed, Adagio and Rondo for piano and strings. Members of the Academy of St. Martin in the Fields on 90.9 FM Detroit. David Zinman now with his Tonhalle Orchestra of Zurich. Here's the third movement of Beethoven's Fourth.

The Beethoven Symphony that's probably programmed the least, probably because it falls between the epic symphonies 3 and 5. That's the third movement of the fourth. David Zinman, the Tonhalle Orchestra of Zurich on listener-supported WRCJ-FM's Drive Time Elixir.

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Rocky II, not the Apollo Creed rematch, but the second piano concerto by Sergei Rachmaninoff. Daniil Trifonov in the all Rachmaninoff collection, recording from just a few years back, entitled Destination Rachmaninoff. We heard the first movement with Yannick Nezès again and the Philadelphia Orchestra here on 90.9 FM in Midtown Detroit. I'm Peter Wharf with the Drive Time Elixir. Here's the Emerson String Quartet with Mozart.

The Andante, second movement of one of the Prussian quartets by Mozart. He wrote the music for King Friedrich of Prussia, who was a cellist. So, yeah, naturally, good cello parts in that collection of string quartets. We heard the Emerson String Quartet on WRCJ-FM. Music from the PBS TV series, you Detroit PBS longtime watchers of the Masterpiece Mystery Series will be familiar with this score from the show. Inspector Lewis, Barrington Fehlung, is the composer.

Masterpiece Mystery from PBS. You Detroit PBS watchers are probably familiar with the sounds of Barrington Fehlung, who wrote the music for that show, Inspector Lewis, on that PBS series. Vladimir Ashkenazy next on the piano keyboard with this Chopin Berceuse.

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0: Yeah, keep those calls coming in, and we'll play your requests on Two of the Works Saturday and Sunday mornings at 10 o'clock. Here's that number one more time, 313-474-1474.

Piano trio music, piano, violin, cello. It's the Eroica Trio. That's the name of the group playing Cafe Music by Paul Schoenfeld. Just piano now. Here's Olga Kern with this Anatole Leonov prelude.

Olga Kern, the Anatole Leadov Prelude, D flat on WRCJ FM. Here's music from the 1996 Atlanta Olympic Games. Of course, John Williams has got the mood music for us. You may remember this theme from some of those Olympic broadcasts from back in 96. John Williams, Summon the Heroes, and the composer conducts the Boston Pops.

John Williams, Summon the Heroes, is the composition music for the 1996 Atlanta Olympic Games, and that was the composer himself conducting the Boston Pops Orchestra.

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Late composition by Mozart, we're up to the Kirchhoff number in the catalog, 621. And we're just about to the end of Mozart's composing career with the opera called La Clemenza di Tito. That was the overture from Sir Neville Mariner and the Academy of St. Martin in the Fields.

Selections from the opera called Dardanus. We go back to 1739, kind of easing our way from the Baroque style of music into what becomes the classical period of Haydn and Mozart. Jean-Philippe Rameau, played by the Tavel Music Baroque Orchestra, Jean Lemann's group on WRCJ-FM. Alfredo Catalani's music next, the song-like Serenatella from the Varmia National Orchestra. Alfredo Catalani's music on 90.9.

A little serenade, Serenatella, Alfredo Catalani's composition on listener-supported WRCJ-FM. The 2002 film starred Salma Hayek as the celebrated Mexican artist Frida Kahlo, who was here living in Detroit for a time in the 1930s. The watercolor, aquarelle guitar quartet with this film score by Elliot Goldenthal.

Music from the biopic from 2002 called Frida, about the life and work of the Mexican artist Frida Kahlo. Elliot Goldenthal's score in the movie that starred Salma Hayek. That was the Aquarelle Guitar Quartet on WRCJ-FM. George Gershwin up next. John Williams and the London Symphony Orchestra with violinist Joshua Bell.

0: Joshua Bell opens the Detroit Symphony Orchestra season as the violin soloist with Eduard Lalo's Symphony Espanol. Coming up in just a couple of weeks, across the alley from us here in Orchestra Hall, that was Joshua Bell in the London Symphony Orchestra with George Gershwin on WRCJ.
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one of Cécile Chaminade's most enduring compositions. That was her concertino for flute and piano. And that guy on the flute, James Galway, with Philip Mall playing the piano on WRCJ.

Nicholas Walker with that Mili Balakirev piano nocturne on 90.9 FM in Detroit. Here's Adam Fischer in the Austro-Hungarian Haydn Orchestra playing in the Esterházy Palace in Eisenstadt.

Austria. That was the home base concert hall for Joseph Haydn, who composed this symphony, his 26th.

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Peter Wharf with you on today's Drive Time Elixir, and we'll shoot across Lake Erie now from Cleveland to Toronto. Sinfonia Toronto is the ensemble with this music by Kevin Lau.

Joy is the Music. Yeah, that's the name of the composition for violin and string orchestra. Kevin Lau's music. Conrad Chow, the violin soloist with the members of the Sinfonia Toronto Ensemble and listener-supported WRCJ. Eugene Ormandy next with his ensemble. Here's another vintage recording with the Philadelphia Orchestra and some of the highlights from Peter Tchaikovsky's ballet, Swan Lake.

some of the most familiar moments from the beloved ballet. We took you to Act 3 of Peter Tchaikovsky's Swan Lake, Eugene Ormandy and the Philadelphia Orchestra. Time for some Scott Joplin.

Scott Joplin was pleased with his work. That composition, Ragtime Waltz, entitled Pleasant Moments. Alexander Piskanov was the pianist on listener-supported WRCJ-FM and HD1 Detroit.

0: Daniel Hope, the violinist, who's also kind of a film score buff, especially when it comes to European films, like the 1932 movie from Germany called Happily Ever After, which, from 1932, that signals the end of the Weimar Republic in Germany. Werner Richard Heymann's music from that film, Happily Ever After. 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

Jean-Yves Thibaudet with the Eric Satie composition on the Drive Time Elixir. Estonian Lullaby, this is the music from one of the country's finest composers of all time, Arvo Pärt. And this is a mostly family ensemble for us next. Julian and Jiaxin Lloyd Webber with pianist John Lenihan. Arvo Pärt's music.

The Estonian Lullaby from the Estonian composer Arvo Pärt on WRCJ-FM. We'll wrap things up with this Antonio Vivaldi violin concerto. I Musici is the ensemble with their leader, the violinist Felix Ayo.

0: Felix Ayo, the first violinist of the string ensemble called the Musicians, I Musici, with that Antonio Vivaldi violin concerto on 90.9. I'm Peter Wharf. 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

Hello there, and welcome to Exploring Music. It's Bill McLaughlin here. Bill's Keepers, that's what we've been listening to all this week. I get a whole lot of records over the course of the year. Friends give them to me. That's actually my favorite way to get them. But I also get them from publishing companies and record labels and managers. And about a month ago, I was looking at this expanding box thinking, I don't know how to make radio out of that. I can't figure out themes that can unite all of these pieces. And I thought, we don't have to have a theme every week. We can just listen to new releases. Not all of the things we've been listening to this week are new, but they're new to me, and I hope you're enjoying them. Here's a piece. This may actually come to me almost 2 years ago, and I play it all the time. I play it around the house. Sometimes I play it when we're fixing dinner. It is gorgeous. Bach playing from Murray Pariah. We're going to hear the first of the partitas, which Bach started on in the year 1726. He wrote six of these, a little bit better than one a year over the five-year period between 1726 and the end of 1730. At the end of that five-year period, he gathered the six pieces up, took them to a printer, paid to have them engraved, and published them as J.S. Bach's Opus 1. You know, there's a fantastic architecture in Bach. There are so many notes that when you first look at the page, you can get lost. Let me try just the first measure of this myself here. All right, that's not really very complicated, is it? But let me strip away some of the extra notes, and I'll just play the outline. This is like the ribs that hold up the building.

That really is simple, isn't it? Well, the great thing about listening to Murray Pariah play Bach is that I hear sort of both levels at once. He plays his opening music with such calmness. It's celestial. And we are aware of the structure at the same time as we get the delight in all of the ornament. There are six movements to the suite altogether. The opening preludium. The second piece, Allemande, in the German style, is all about flow. The third piece is the corrente, literally running, which feels like a gigue for all that it's written in 3-4. It actually could be written out in 9-8. It's a triplety sort of dance piece. In the Sarabande, the fourth piece, Bach is back to celestial repose. The fifth piece gives us a minuet in two sections. And the final gigue is very interesting. There's a dizzying display of crossing hands going on, and the melody is picked out above that. All right, let's listen to Murray Pariah play the Bach Partita No. 1 in B-flat major, BWV 825.

Murray Pariah playing Bach, the Partita number 1 in B-flat major, BWV 825. I have to confess, I have a great weakness, or maybe just love of, people playing 18th century keyboard music on the modern piano. For years, one of my favorite albums was Horowitz playing Scarlatti sonatas on the big 9-foot grand piano. And of course, I love Glenn Gould playing Bach at the piano, especially, I guess, the first of the two Goldberg recordings he made. And now this recording of Murray Pariah playing Bach's Opus 1, music published in 1731, goes right up to the top of my list. I've been listening to Murray Pariah for a long time, but this past spring I got a recording in the mail, I guess from the record company. It's RCA Red Seal. Elgar Violin Concerto, played by Nikolai Schneider. He's born in Denmark of Israeli and Polish parents, and he's one of the great young violinists anywhere in the world. Here he is with Sir Colin Davis conducting the Staatskapelle Dresden, the finale of Edward Elgar's Violin Concerto.

I conducted Elgar's violin concerto for the first time 40 years ago with Yehudi Menuhin as soloist. The violin part is extremely demanding on its own, but it's still more difficult to shape the music so that it doesn't sound like an endless fantasy. My work with Nikolai Schneider was ideal in this respect. He has such a large musical imagination of sound, of intensity, of timbre, and everything he plays comes from the heart. On this recording, we tried time and again to go beyond what we can explain with words. Such beautiful things came out of it. I have the feeling that we've truly brought off something special, said Sir Colin Davis, the conductor in that performance. Violinist Nikolai Schneider, the finale of Edward Elgar's Concerto for Violin. Tremendous piece and tremendously challenging for all of the forces involved. And Sir Colin Davis, great conductor and a great heart, is an Englishman. He doesn't go overboard in his praise, I assure you. He meant every word of that. You're tuned into Exploring Music, and this week we've been going through my keeper's box. Drop us a line. Let us know some more stuff that you think I ought to know about. Write to us via our website, exploringmusic.org.

gorgeous playing from Vasily Primakov, who was born in Moscow in 1979, studied at the Moscow Central Special Music School, came to Juilliard, studied with Jerome Lowenthal, among others. We just heard young Mr. Primakov play the Franz Schubert Impromptu No. 3 in G-flat major, Deutsch Listing 899. That comes from a whole album of Schubert Impromptus and Dances. Beautiful album. Keep your eye on Vasily Primakov. And keep your ear open to this next collaboration. We heard a tiny bit from Sharon Isbin's album yesterday. Once again, Sharon's at the guitar and a wonderful and surprising appearance from a guest. The tune, old piece by John Jacob Niles, Go Away From My Window.

Isn't that pretty? What's your guess? Sharon has been the guitarist. That was Joan Baez singing Go Away From My Window. I'm old enough that I can remember Joan in concert in the early 60s singing at the Academy of Music in Philadelphia. I must have been about 15 or 16. And this slender beauty, long black hair and pristine white dress, walked onto the Academy stage all by herself, strummed on the guitar and sang his child ballads. Joan Baez with Sharon has been Go Away From My Window, written by John Jacob Niles way back in 1908. He was writing, he said, for a girl with blue eyes and blonde hair of whom I was greatly enamored. John Jacob Niles lived all the way to 1980. He was the great balladeer, still active on the folk circuit right up to the end of his life. And now time for just two more cuts from that same album. Sharon Isbin invites her other guest, Mark O'Connor.

0: What fun. Music of Mark O'Connor, reworked by guitarist Sharon Isbin for this collaboration from a suite called Strings and Threads. And that's all from a Sony compact disc. Sharon Isbin's journey to the new world starts with Elizabethan lute works. It includes some English folk songs, a guest appearance or two by Joan Baez, and then finally this fiddle swing with Mark O'Connor. That's all the time we have. Hope you enjoyed it. We'll be back next week with something completely different. Probably we'll even have a theme attached. Have a good weekend, and don't stop listening right now. There's more great music coming up right now. Exploring Music is produced by Sydney Gillard at WFMT in Chicago and produced and engineered by Bill Sigmund at Digital Island Studios here in New York City. Our production assistants are Ella Pinsloop, Eric Opland, Adela Skoronsky, and Weston Williams. Rebecca Neistat is the WFMT production and syndication manager. 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I'm Bill McLaughlin. 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

Beethoven from the Violin Concerto. That's the finale. And we heard Janine Janssen, the soloist, with the German Chamber Philharmonic and Paavo Järvi conducting on this Friday afternoon, some great Beethoven. 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

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The one and the only. Remembering Cassandra Wilson. Come Sunday. In the middle of your set, the Al Williams Jazz Society. On the notes, Christo Redentor Plus. Starting your extended set with the legendary Ray Charles, Reuben Studdard, and the Harlem Gospel Singers. Imagine. And me, I am Maxine Michaels, the Friday feature, Maxology, officially celebrating my 11-year anniversary right here in this studio. God is good. Always much to share, celebrate, and enjoy. So let's get on with the show. 90.9 FM.

notorious Max Bennett, please, on bass. Max, Max Bennett, our bassist. So beautiful. Thank you. Thank you. Sometimes we call him Little Fella, but he's an excellent player. Yeah, okay. Thank you. And then again, we have a person whom we love, and he's extremely beautiful, an excellent guitarist, a beautiful person. Please, Larry Carlton on guitar. Larry? Larry Carlton. Thank you. Larry. Thank you. You know, a lot of people, they always ask us to say, hey, how long have you been together? Now, I'm serious. I knew Joe Sample when Joe was about 6 years old. Yeah. Right, Joe? And, hey, believe me, you know, my mama and his mama, we all, you know, same neighborhood. Yeah. Piano, Joe Sample from Houston, Texas. Joe Sample from Houston, Texas. That's right. Thank you. Thank you. And as we move on in Houston, an incredible drummer, we call him Stickman. Sticks Hooper, our drummer, Sticks. Sticks Hooper, our drummer. Thank you. Thank you. Sticks Hooper. Now we have another player. And I tell you the truth, though, he's really my brother. Wilson and I go way back and we come way forward. We call him the Texas Twister. Wilson Turner, turn aside. Wilson Turner, turn aside. Thank you. Wilson. Right. Thank you. We got one more. Me, Wayne Henderson. Come on. The Crusaders, please. Crusaders.

0: 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Also, in front, one of my favorites, maybe one of yours too, pianist Keith Jarrett, the Keith Jarrett Trio, the track titled God Bless the Child, Feeling the Spirit, and weather-wise around the metro, under cloudy skies, it's a comfy, pleasant 75 across Midtown, Downtown, and Greektown. Enjoy the weekend. 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